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2: 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Now, was it worth it? 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The house looks so much better. But this morning, my back is reminding me that I'm not 22 anymore. 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
0: 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Seek the Lord while he may be found. 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
2: I hope you're praying for revival. 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I want to remind you what revival is, though. I came across this quote from Charles Finney, and he said, revival is a renewed conviction of sin and repentance, followed by an intense desire to live in obedience to God. I love that definition of revival, because I think a lot of times when we say we want revival, what we mean is something different. We want, like, powerful worship services. We want, you know, people with their hands up. We want, you know, people, new people being saved and that kind of thing. And those things all, I think, come along with revival. 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Help me to be the changed person that you called me to be. And it starts with that renewed sense of I'm a sinner and God is gracious. And that changes everything.
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0: 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If we confess our sins, He is faithful and just, and will forgive us our sins and purify us from all unrighteousness.

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2: you may feel like stress, fear, or uncertainty has been chasing you lately. But Psalm 23 says there's something else that's been pursuing you too. Last night I was reading Psalm 23, and one verse in particular grabbed my attention. Surely your goodness and unfailing love will pursue me all the days of my life. I've read that verse several times, but what stood out to me was the word pursue. The Hebrew word David used is most often used to describe an enemy chasing someone down. Think about that. David knew what it felt like to be pursued. He spent years running from enemies, hiding in caves, and just wondering what would happen next. Yet he chose to believe that God's goodness and unfailing love were pursuing him with even greater determination. This verse is such a great reminder that God's love isn't passive. It's intentional. It's relentless. And it's still pursuing you today.
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1: Imagine getting to heaven and meeting someone when you get there who would actually say, "The reason I'm here is because you were courageous enough to share about Jesus with me. 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I don't know if that's what heaven will be like or not. You know what I mean? Like, I don't know if you're going to have those kind of experiences. 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
1: I'm not nearly as young as I think I am. 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Sun's down, lightning bugs coming out. Now, was it worth it? 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The house looks so much better. But this morning, my back is reminding me that I'm not 22 anymore. And I'm pretty sure I've developed carpal tunnel from squeezing the pressure washer trigger for half the day.
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0: 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They are new every morning. Great is your faithfulness. That's just one of God's promises from Lamentations chapter 3 that you hear on your Walk FM. God's mercy and forgiveness never run out. His mercy still heals. His grace still changes lives. No past is too messy. No failure is too great. You are never beyond the reach of God's redeeming love.

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2: I hope you're praying for revival. 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I came across this quote from Charles Finney, and he said, "Revival is a renewed conviction of sin and repentance, followed by an intense desire to live in obedience to God." I love that definition of revival, because I think a lot of times when we say we want revival, what we mean is something different. 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We want, you know, people with their hands up. We want, you know, people, new people being saved and that kind of thing. 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
0: Zephaniah 3:17. 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He will take great delight in you. In his love, he will no longer rebuke you, but will rejoice over you with singing.

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2: you may feel like stress, fear, or uncertainty has been chasing you lately. But Psalm 23 says there's something else that's been pursuing you too. Last night I was reading Psalm 23, and one verse in particular grabbed my attention. Surely your goodness and unfailing love will pursue me all the days of my life. I've read that verse several times, but what stood out to me was the word pursue. The Hebrew word David used is most often used to describe an enemy chasing someone down. Think about that. David knew what it felt like to be pursued. He spent years running from enemies, hiding in caves, and just wondering what would happen next. Yet he chose to believe that God's goodness and unfailing love were pursuing him with even greater determination. This verse is such a great reminder that God's love isn't passive. It's intentional. It's relentless. And it's still pursuing you today.
0: 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A new command I give you. Love one another. 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
1: Tozer says this, that Jesus Christ knows the worst about you. 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
2: I'm not nearly as young as I think I am. My husband Jordan and I decided to pressure wash our home because it was desperately overdue. 5 hours later, we were still out there. Sun's down, lightning bugs coming out. Now, was it worth it? Absolutely. The house looks so much better. But this morning, my back is reminding me that I'm not 22 anymore, and I'm pretty sure I've developed carpal tunnel from squeezing the pressure washer trigger for half the day.
0: It's your morning walk with Lindsay, presented by Beacon Light Counseling in Taze Valley, weekdays from 6 to 10 a.m. The same God you've trusted through every season is with you now, even in the moments you can't see it. He is still providing, still guiding, still carrying you through. Ephesians chapter 3 says, He is able to do immeasurably more than all we ask or think, according to His power that is at work within us. God's faithfulness doesn't fade with the years, and His promises never run out. So go to Him again. He's still able.

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2: imagine getting to heaven and meeting someone when you get there who would actually say, "The reason I'm here is because you were courageous enough to share about Jesus with me. 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And I think what an amazing thing it would be to get there and experience that. I don't know if that's what heaven will be like or not. You know what I mean? Like, I don't know if you're going to have those kind of experiences. But what I do know is if you want to have those kind of experiences, well, today would be a great day to tell somebody about Jesus, because maybe the person you talk to today would be the person that would end up saying that to you.
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2: I hope you're praying for revival. We want to see revival all throughout the tri-state. I want to remind you what revival is, though. I came across this quote from Charles Finney, and he said, revival is a renewed conviction of sin and repentance, followed by an intense desire to live in obedience to God. I love that definition of revival, because I think a lot of times when we say we want revival, what we mean is something different. We want, like, powerful worship services. We want, you know, people with their hands up. We want, you know, new people being saved and that kind of thing. And those things all, I think, come along with revival. But at the root of it, revival is coming back to God, coming back and saying, Lord, help me to live the way you want me to live. Help me to be the changed person that you called me to be. And it starts with that renewed sense of I'm a sinner and God is gracious. And that changes everything.
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2: you may feel like stress, fear, or uncertainty has been chasing you lately. The Psalm 23 says there's something else that's been pursuing you too. Last night I was reading Psalm 23 and one verse in particular grabbed my attention. Surely your goodness and unfailing love will pursue me all the days of my life. I've read that verse several times, but what stood out to me was the word pursue. The Hebrew word David used is most often used to describe an enemy chasing someone down. Think about that. David knew what it felt like to be pursued. He spent years running from enemies, hiding in caves, and just wondering what would happen next. Yet he chose to believe that God's goodness and unfailing love were pursuing him with even greater determination. This verse is such a great reminder that God's love isn't passive. It's intentional. It's relentless. And it's still pursuing you today.
0: 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Romans 5:8 says, "But God demonstrates his own love toward us in this. While we were still sinners, Christ died for us." God didn't wait for us to get everything together before loving us. He loved us first with unconditional love, and it changed everything.

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Why don't you focus on the burgers? And we'll provide the music. 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
1: Tozer says this, that Jesus Christ knows the worst about you. 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Mm-hmm. 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
2: 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But this morning, my back is reminding me that I'm not 22 anymore. 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
2: 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I don't know if that's what heaven will be like or not. You know what I mean? 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
12: Good morning. It's Tuesday. We survived Monday. Great news. Hope you're having a wonderful start to your morning. I'm so glad you're here. Stick around. I've got some great stories, some great music all headed your way right here on Your Morning Walk.

God warned you about this. And strangely enough, the warning reminds me of a beach vacation. Hey, I'm Lindsay. You're listening to Your Morning Walk. Maybe it's because summer is here and I've been reminiscing about past beach trips, but I came across an analogy that I can't stop thinking about. If you've ever been in the ocean, you know how easy it is to drift. You're having fun, enjoying the water, not trying to go anywhere. And then suddenly you look up and realize you're nowhere near where you started. Your stuff on the beach is way far away. You didn't intentionally swim away. The current carried you. And that's exactly what can happen in our relationship with God. The world has a current. And if we're not intentionally drawing near to God, spending time with Him, talking to Him, staying rooted in His Word, we don't stay in the same place spiritually. We drift. That's why James 4 verse 8 says, draw near to God and He will draw near to you. It doesn't say drift near to God because drifting happens automatically. Drawing near requires a choice. And maybe that's something someone needs to hear today. If you've been feeling distant from God, it doesn't mean He's moved away from you. It may just mean you've been caught in the current. The great news is the moment you turn toward Him, you're going to find He's been waiting for you all along. Just like the father in the story of the prodigal son, God isn't standing there keeping score. He's watching, He's waiting, and He is ready to welcome you home.

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2: I hope you're praying for revival. We want to see revival all throughout the tri-state. I want to remind you what revival is, though. I came across this quote from Charles Finney, and he said, "Revival is a renewed conviction of sin and repentance, followed by an intense desire to live in obedience to God." I love that definition of revival, because I think a lot of times when we say we want revival, what we mean is something different. We want like powerful worship services. We want, you know, people with their hands up. We want, you know, people, new people being saved and that kind of thing. And those things all, I think, come along with revival. But at the root of it, revival is coming back to God, coming back and saying, "Lord, help me to live the way you want me to live. Help me to be the changed person that you called me to be." And it starts with that renewed sense of, "I'm a sinner and God is gracious," and that changes everything.
0: It's Kyle and Derek, presented by RJ Hupp Auto Sales in Gallipolis, Ohio. 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"Let us then approach God's throne of grace with confidence, so that we may receive mercy and find grace to help us in our time of need."

Okay, that was Crowder with Still right here on Walk FM. Coming up next for you this morning, I've got Zach Williams with Chainbreaker, then We the Kingdom after that. I'm Lindsay. This is your Morning Walk. Don't go anywhere.

0: someone asked your closest friends to describe you in just a few words, what do you think they'd say? Hey, I'm Lindsay. You're listening to Your Morning Walk. Yesterday, I was reading a devotional that really challenged me. Throughout the Bible, Jesus makes it clear that love isn't just one of the qualities of a follower of Christ. It's one of the defining qualities. In Matthew 22, Jesus says the greatest commandment is to love God with everything we are. In John 13, he says people will know we're his disciples by the way we love others. And that's the part that got me thinking. If the people closest to me were asked about my top qualities, would loving make the list? Would they say I love well? Am I patient, forgiving, kind, and gracious when it's difficult? Because to be honest, loving the people who love us back is easy. Loving the difficult people, forgiving the people who hurt us, extending grace when it's undeserved, that is where love starts looking a lot more like Jesus. What's one way God has been teaching you to love others more deeply lately? I'd love to hear your thoughts this morning. Shoot me a message on social media or give me a call.
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0: whether you're a huge soccer fan or you've just caught a few highlights scrolling social media, you may have noticed one thing about this year's World Cup. A whole lot of pink cleats. Hey, I'm Lindsay. You're listening to Your Morning Walk. If you haven't heard of the World Cup, it's basically just the World Championship of Soccer. I'm at least a little familiar with it because my husband, Jordan, is a huge Lionel Messi fan. And last fall, we actually got to see Messi play in person, and it was pretty incredible. But if you've watched any of the tournament, you might be wondering why it seems like almost every player is wearing bright pink cleats. Turns out it's not just a fashion statement. There's actually some science behind it. And I found it pretty interesting. Pink sits directly across from the green on the color wheel, making it one of the highest contrast colors against the grass that they're playing on. That means on TV and on your phone screens, those bright pink cleats are easier to see and make the players' movements stand out. And the wild part is, shoe companies planned these designs years ago. Trend forecasters predicted electric fuchsia would be one of the biggest colors of 2026, and they were clearly right. So if you've been wondering why it looks like a giant pink shoe convention broke out in the soccer field, now you know.
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1: 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They are new every morning. Great is your faithfulness. That's just one of God's promises from Lamentations chapter 3 that you hear on Your Walk FM. God's mercy and forgiveness never run out. His mercy still heals. His grace still changes lives. No past is too messy. No failure is too great. You are never beyond the reach of God's redeeming love.

0: there is so much happening this summer, and I don't want you to miss a single thing. 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
11: Hey, happy Tuesday. I'm Lindsay. So glad you're here. I hope you're having a wonderful start to your morning. God woke you up. He's still got a purpose for you. Stick around. I've got some great stories, some great music all headed your way.

Have you ever looked back on a hard season and realized God was working long before you could see it? Hey, I'm Lindsay. You're listening to Your Morning Walk. Psalm 23 ends with one of my favorite promises. Surely your goodness and unfailing love will pursue me all the days of my life. I've touched on that verse quite a few times in the past couple weeks, but it's right where I'm at in my Bible recap, Bible study, and I recently learned something about that word pursue in that verse. In the original Hebrew, it's the word, I might mispronounce this, but it's radap. And it's usually used to describe an enemy chasing someone down. But David flips that picture completely. He says it's not fear that's chasing you. It is God's goodness. But when we relate this to God's goodness, we see his love isn't passive or weak. It's fierce, it's intentional and relentless. And how beautiful is that? As fiercely as our enemy Satan pursues us during difficulties and trials, our Heavenly Father's goodness pursues us even more fiercely. And I don't know about you, but there have been seasons in my life where it felt like anxiety or uncertainty were the things pursuing me. But even when I couldn't feel it, God was still closer. He was still working. He was still chasing after me with a love that never gave up. Maybe today is one of those days where it's hard to see his goodness. Or maybe you're in a season where you're praising his goodness. Hold on to those moments, because one day you'll be able to look back and see his fingerprints all over the places where you thought he was absent. His goodness isn't standing still, waiting for you to find it. It's already

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A little scripture, a little joy, and the music you love. 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
0: Zephaniah 3:17. The Lord your God is with you, the mighty warrior who saves. He will take great delight in you. In his love, he will no longer rebuke you, but will rejoice over you with singing.

House Fires with I Thank God. Hey, I'm Lindsay. You're listening to Your Morning Walk. Stick around. I've got Chris Tomlin with Amazing Grace, then Matthew West after that.

0: You may feel like stress, fear, or uncertainty has been chasing you lately. But Psalm 23 says there's something else that's been pursuing you too. Hey, I'm Lindsay. You're listening to Your Morning Walk. As I've been reading through the Bible recap, I've noticed something happens over and over again. I'll come across a verse that I've read dozens of times before, and somehow God shows me something that I've never seen in it before. Last night, I was reading Psalm 23, and one verse in particular grabbed my attention. Surely your goodness and unfailing love will pursue me all the days of my life. I've read that verse several times, but what stood out to me was the word pursue. The Hebrew word David used is most often used to describe an enemy chasing someone down. Think about that. David knew what it felt like to be pursued. He spent years running from enemies, hiding in caves, and just wondering what would happen next. Yet he chose to believe that God's goodness and unfailing love were pursuing him with even greater determination. Not just on the easy days, not just when life made sense, but even in the valleys. I don't know what you might be facing today, but maybe you felt chased by worry or grief or disappointment or just uncertainty. This verse is such a great reminder that God's love isn't passive. It's intentional. It's relentless. And it's still pursuing you today.
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0: Have you ever been desperate for an answer from God? Maybe you're facing a big decision, a difficult situation, or you're just wondering what the next step is. Hey, I'm Lindsay. You're listening to Your Morning Walk. Recently, I came across a post from a local pastor this week that really challenged me, and it asked a hard question. What if the reason we're struggling to hear God isn't because he's silent, but because we're surrounded by so much noise? This post talked about how throughout scripture, people pressed in to hear from God. They didn't stay at a comfortable distance. They made room for his voice. And that hit me because I think sometimes I want clarity without the slowing down part. I want direction while still hanging on to all my distractions. But hearing God has always required proximity. Luke 5 says people pressed upon him to hear the word of God. They valued what he had to say enough to get close. And maybe today isn't about asking God to speak louder. Maybe it's about turning down some of the other voices that are competing for our attention. The notifications, the worries, the endless scrolling, the overthinking. Because one word from God can bring peace to confusion, direction to uncertainty, and hope to situations that seem impossible.
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2: 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Love one another. 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

0: if you're still looking for plans the day before the 4th of July, well, I've got a great one for you. Hey, I'm Lindsay. 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Walk FM is so excited to get to be a part of Worship Night during Summer Motion here in Ashland, Kentucky. This is again happening Friday, July 3rd. It's going to be an incredible evening right there on the riverfront. We've got Matthew West, Micah Tyler, Worship Collective. It's just going to be an amazing night getting to be with thousands of other people coming together, worshiping under the open sky and just celebrating what God is doing. Music starts at 6:30. It's free to come. I'd love to see you there. If you spot me, make sure you come say hi. I can't wait for an amazing night together at Summer Motion.
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0: This is your morning walk.

Great news. Hope you're having a wonderful start to your morning. I'm so glad you're here. Stick around. I've got some great stories, some great music, all headed your way right here on Your Morning Walk.

God warned you about this. And strangely enough, the warning reminds me of a beach vacation. Hey, I'm Lindsay. You're listening to Your Morning Walk. Maybe it's because summer is here and I've been reminiscing about past beach trips, but I came across an analogy that I can't stop thinking about. If you've ever been in the ocean, you know how easy it is to drift. You're having fun, enjoying the water, not trying to go anywhere. And then suddenly you look up and realize you're nowhere near where you started. Your stuff on the beach is way far away. You didn't intentionally swim away. The current carried you. And that's exactly what can happen in our relationship with God. The world has a current. And if we're not intentionally drawing near to God, spending time with Him, talking to Him, staying rooted in His Word, we don't stay in the same place spiritually. We drift. That's why James 4 verse 8 says, draw near to God and He will draw near to you. It doesn't say drift near to God because drifting happens automatically. Drawing near requires a choice. And maybe that's something someone needs to hear today. If you've been feeling distant from God, it doesn't mean He's moved away from you. It may just mean you've been caught in the current. The great news is the moment you turn toward Him, you're going to find He's been waiting for you all along. Just like the father in the story of the prodigal son, God isn't standing there keeping score. He's watching, He's waiting, and He is ready to welcome you home.

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3: 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You're just all this stress and anxiety as a kid to be something you're not, mm-hmm, in pursuit of others' love, when the one person who loves you the most knows the mess and in spite of loves you even more.
0: It's Derek and Kyle, presented by RJ Hupp Auto Sales in Gallipolis, Ohio. 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

Matthew West with Me on Your Mind right here on Walk FM. If you haven't heard, Matthew West is actually going to be in Ashland, Kentucky at the Summer Motion Worship Night event on Friday, July 3rd. So make sure you come out and see him. Up next, we've got Casting Crowns with Who Am I, then Ann Wilson after that.

0: If someone asked your closest friends to describe you in just a few words, what do you think they'd say? AM Lindsay, you're listening to Your Morning Walk. Yesterday, I was reading a devotional that really challenged me. Throughout the Bible, Jesus makes it clear that love isn't just one of the qualities of a follower of Christ. It's one of the defining qualities. In Matthew 22, Jesus says the greatest commandment is to love God with everything we are. In John 13, he says people will know we're his disciples by the way we love others. And that's the part that got me thinking. If the people closest to me were asked about my top qualities, would loving make the list? Would they say I love well? Am I patient, forgiving, kind, and gracious when it's difficult? Because to be honest, loving the people who love us back is easy. Loving the difficult people, forgiving the people who hurt us, extending grace when it's undeserved, that is where love starts looking a lot more like Jesus. What's one way God has been teaching you to love others more deeply lately? I'd love to hear your thoughts this morning. Shoot me a message on social media or give me a call.
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0: huge soccer fan, or you've just caught a few highlights scrolling social media, you may have noticed one thing about this year's World Cup. A whole lot of pink cleats. Hey, I'm Lindsay. You're listening to Your Morning Walk. If you haven't heard of the World Cup, it's basically just the World Championship of Soccer. I'm at least a little familiar with it because my husband, Jordan, is a huge Lionel Messi fan. And last fall, we actually got to see Messi play in person, and it was pretty incredible. But if you've watched any of the tournament, you might be wondering why it seems like almost every player is wearing bright pink cleats. Turns out it's not just a fashion statement. There's actually some science behind it. And I found it pretty interesting. Pink sits directly across from the green on the color wheel, making it one of the highest contrast colors against the grass that they're playing on. That means on TV and on your phone screens, those bright pink cleats are easier to see and make the players' movements stand out. And the wild part is, shoe companies planned these designs years ago. Trend forecasters predicted electric fuchsia would be one of the biggest colors of 2026, and they were clearly right. So if you've been wondering why it looks like a giant pink shoe convention broke out in the soccer field, now you know.
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2: 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In Nehemiah chapter 2, verse 18, after sharing how God has been faithful and opened doors for the work ahead, the people responded with a simple but powerful statement, "Let us rise up and build." 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
0: The same God you've trusted through every season is with you now. Even in the moments you can't see it, He is still providing, still guiding, still carrying you through. Ephesians chapter 3 says, He is able to do immeasurably more than all we ask or think, according to His power that is at work within us. God's faithfulness doesn't fade with the years, and His promises never run out. So go to Him again. He's still able. Walk
4: 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Should've been long gone now, yeah. Shouldn't be living.

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12: Hey, happy Tuesday. I'm Lindsay. So glad you're here. I hope you're having a wonderful start to your morning. God woke you up. He's still got a purpose for you. Stick around. I've got some great stories, some great music all headed your way.

you ever looked back on a hard season and realized God was working long before you could see it? Hey, I'm Lindsay. You're listening to Your Morning Walk. Psalm 23 ends with one of my favorite promises. Surely your goodness and unfailing love will pursue me all the days of my life. I've touched on that verse quite a few times in the past couple weeks, but it's right where I'm at in my Bible recap, Bible study, and I recently learned something about that word pursue in that verse. In the original Hebrew, it's the word, I might mispronounce this, but it's radap. And it's usually used to describe an enemy chasing someone down. But David flips that picture completely. He says it's not fear that's chasing you. It is God's goodness. But when we relate this to God's goodness, we see his love isn't passive or weak. It's fierce, it's intentional, and relentless. And how beautiful is that? As fiercely as our enemy Satan pursues us during difficulties and trials, our Heavenly Father's goodness pursues us even more fiercely. And I don't know about you, but there have been seasons in my life where it felt like anxiety or uncertainty were the things pursuing me. But even when I couldn't feel it, God was still closer. He was still working. He was still chasing after me with a love that never gave up. Maybe today is one of those days where it's hard to see his goodness. Or maybe you're in a season where you're praising his goodness. Hold on to those moments, because one day you'll be able to look back and see his fingerprints all over the places where you thought he was absent. His goodness isn't standing still, waiting for you to find it. It's already pursuing you.

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2: Imagine getting to heaven and meeting someone when you get there who would actually say, The reason I'm here is because you were courageous enough to share about Jesus with me. 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
0: 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Seek the Lord while he may be found. Call on him while he is near.

Hey, I'm Lindsay. You're listening to Your Morning Walk. That was one of my favorites, Leanna Crawford with Still Waters. Coming up next, I've got Jordan St. Cyr with Fires, then Phil Wickham after that. Happy Tuesday.

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0: You may feel like stress, fear, or uncertainty has been chasing you lately. But Psalm 23 says there's something else that's been pursuing you too. Hey, I'm Lindsay. You're listening to Your Morning Walk. As I've been reading through the Bible recap, I've noticed something happens over and over again. I'll come across a verse that I've read dozens of times before, and somehow God shows me something that I've never seen in it before. Last night, I was reading Psalm 23, and one verse in particular grabbed my attention. Surely your goodness and unfailing love will pursue me all the days of my life. I've read that verse several times, but what stood out to me was the word pursue. The Hebrew word David used is most often used to describe an enemy chasing someone down. Think about that. David knew what it felt like to be pursued. He spent years running from enemies, hiding in caves, and just wondering what would happen next. Yet he chose to believe that God's goodness and unfailing love were pursuing him with even greater determination. Not just on the easy days, not just when life made sense, but even in the valleys. I don't know what you might be facing today, but maybe you felt chased by worry or grief or disappointment or just uncertainty. This verse is such a great reminder that God's love isn't passive. It's intentional. It's relentless. And it's still pursuing you today.
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0: question, or you're just wondering what the next step is. Hey, I'm Lindsay. You're listening to Your Morning Walk. Recently, I came across a post from a local pastor this week that really challenged me, and it asked a hard question. What if the reason we're struggling to hear God isn't because he's silent, but because we're surrounded by so much noise? This post talked about how throughout Scripture, people pressed in to hear from God. They didn't stay at a comfortable distance. They made room for his voice. And that hit me because I think sometimes I want clarity without the slowing down part. I want direction while still hanging on to all my distractions. But hearing God has always required proximity. Luke 5 says people pressed upon him to hear the word of God. They valued what he had to say enough to get close. And maybe today isn't about asking God to speak louder. Maybe it's about turning down some of the other voices that are competing for our attention. The notifications, the worries, the endless scrolling, the overthinking. Because one word from God can bring peace to confusion, direction to uncertainty, and hope to situations that seem impossible.
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3: 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In Nehemiah chapter 2, verse 18, after sharing how God has been faithful and opened doors for the work ahead, the people responded with a simple but powerful statement, "Let us rise up and build." 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

0: you're still looking for plans the day before the 4th of July, well, I've got a great one for you. Hey, I'm Lindsay. 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Walk FM is so excited to get to be a part of Worship Night during Summer Motion here in Ashland, Kentucky. This is again happening Friday, July 3rd. It's going to be an incredible evening right there on the riverfront. We've got Matthew West, Micah Tyler, Worship Collective. It's just going to be an amazing night getting to be with thousands of other people coming together, worshiping under the open sky and just celebrating what God is doing. Music starts at 6:30. It's free to come. I'd love to see you there. If you spot me, make sure you come say hi. I can't wait for an amazing night together at Summer Motion.
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1: I hope you're praying for revival. 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I want to remind you what revival is, though. I came across this quote from Charles Finney, and he said, revival is a renewed conviction of sin and repentance, followed by an intense desire to live in obedience to God. I love that definition of revival, because I think a lot of times when we say we want revival, what we mean is something different. We want like powerful worship services. We want, you know, people with their hands up. We want, you know, people, new people being saved and that kind of thing. And those things all, I think, come along with revival. But at the root of it, revival is coming back to God, coming back and saying, Lord, help me to live the way you want me to live. Help me to be the changed person that you called me to be. And it starts with that renewed sense of I'm a sinner and God is gracious. And that changes everything.
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But God demonstrates His own love toward us in this. 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
1: Tozer says this, that Jesus Christ knows the worst about you. 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
1: you may feel like stress, fear, or uncertainty has been chasing you lately. But Psalm 23 says there's something else that's been pursuing you too. Last night I was reading Psalm 23, and one verse in particular grabbed my attention. Surely your goodness and unfailing love will pursue me all the days of my life. I've read that verse several times, but what stood out to me was the word pursue. The Hebrew word David used is most often used to describe an enemy chasing someone down. Think about that. David knew what it felt like to be pursued. He spent years running from enemies, hiding in caves, and just wondering what would happen next. Yet he chose to believe that God's goodness and unfailing love were pursuing him with even greater determination. This verse is such a great reminder that God's love isn't passive. It's intentional. It's relentless. And it's still pursuing you today.
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1: Imagine getting to heaven and meeting someone when you get there who would actually say, "The reason I'm here is because you were courageous enough to share about Jesus with me. 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And I think what an amazing thing it would be to get there and experience that. I don't know if that's what heaven will be like or not. You know what I mean? Like, I don't know if you're going to have those kind of experiences. But what I do know is if you want to have those kind of experiences, well, today would be a great day to tell somebody about Jesus, because maybe the person you talk to today would be the person that would end up saying that to you.
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0: Jordan and I decided to pressure wash our home because it was desperately overdue. 5 hours later, we were still out there. Sun's down, lightning bugs coming out. 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The house looks so much better. But this morning, my back is reminding me that I'm not 22 anymore. And I'm pretty sure I've developed carpal tunnel from squeezing the pressure washer trigger for half the day.
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0: It's another hot day outside. They are predicting it's just going to stay warm this week. We're looking at this big heat wave, which I personally love.
1: Yeah.
0: I love summer. It's my favorite season. Mm-hmm. And so I love it. Yesterday was funny. We went out to eat and my wife was like, it's so hot. And I'm like, it's not so bad. And we went into this restaurant and there's this guy that came in after us and sat down across from us a little bit. My wife turns to him and goes, boy, it's so hot outside, isn't it? And he goes, it's all right. But I want to encourage you, even though whether you like the summer, whether you don't, make sure that you stay hydrated. Make sure that you're taking care of yourself, taking breaks. Don't be out in the heat for too long at a time because it can be detrimental to your health. Also, look for where are the cooling stations near you. If you're in the Ashland, Kentucky area, there's one at the Salvation Army in Ashland. But there may be another one that's closer to you. So look around and find out where are places that you can cool down if you need to do that. Take care of yourself.
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what some may seem, I don't know, as for this dad was awesome. Hey, it's Derek and Kyle. Thanks for listening to Walk FM. We recently, me and the boys, decided that we were going to drive the van from Kentucky to Florida and meet my wife and daughter. So that way we had a car while we were in Florida on vacation. They were flying, and it was just like, I don't want to rent a car. I don't have to deal with that. And we got to have a bigger car. It's more expensive. Then you got to buy the insurance. You know how it all is. So we packed up the van. We made sure we had all the luggage and everything. And we took off. And Kyle, it was awesome. It blew away every expectation. And I know you hear, like, I drove for 13 and a half hours down and like 13 on the way back. And you're like, oh, I couldn't do that straight through in a car. Okay. But you know what? We laughed. We sang. We told silly stories. We reminisced. And for a dad that has a 16-year-old and a 14-year-old and the clock is ticking until they no longer sleep under my roof, I'm going to cherish this trip for a long, long time.

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0: Because of the Lord's great love, we are not consumed, for His compassions never fail. They are new every morning. Great is your faithfulness. That's just one of God's promises from Lamentations chapter 3 that you hear on your Walk FM. God's mercy and forgiveness never run out. His mercy still heals. His grace still changes lives. No past is too messy. No failure is too great. You are never beyond the reach of God's redeeming love.

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1: Yeah, we haven't really decided. It doesn't matter that much.
0: Either way, it's an afternoon filled with hope, encouragement, and lots of great music on Walk FM.

0: My wife Jessie doesn't find it as funny as I do, but maybe you will. Hey, it's Derek and Kyle. Thanks for listening to Walk FM. So we recently on vacation. Now, backstory, we've had the same stroller all of Willow's life. So coming up in just a few days, it'll be 5 years old.
1: Okay.
0: It's been to Disney multiple times. It's been to Atlanta, St. Louis, the random shopping trips around here. The guy has some miles on it, okay?
1: Okay.
0: And so we're on our first day of vacation, and we are at Universal Studios, and it's got our stuff in it, cooling towels, fans. It's heavy. You know, she's getting bigger. And as we're walking out, I start hearing a wheel just kind of start, like, clicking, like, kick, kick, kick. And I'm like, oh, no. Because you're on vacation. What do you do if your stroller breaks?
1: Right.
0: In the midst of a park day on vacation? I've got all this stuff. I can't carry it. There's not going to be another stroller I can go buy here in the park. Maybe there's one I can rent, but I don't even want to know how much that's going to be. So I just leaned down. I'm like, hey, buddy, if you could just give me four more days. Four more days. Just today and three more days. If you could just make it through those 4 days, I will retire you if that's what you would like. If you want a break after that, we'll figure it out. But if you can just get us through this 4 days and back home safely, I will say, well done, my good and faithful stroller, and we will move on with life.
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0: You want to check the quarters that come into your possession over the next couple of months, probably.
1: Okay.
0: There are some special quarters that are being designed, that are being put into circulation to celebrate America's 250th birthday. You're listening to Walk FM. It's Kyle and Derek, and I saw this. They said there's 250,000 that they are printing, and they'll actually, they have like the Declaration of Independence on the back, but on the front, they'll have a little mark that says July 4th. And those are going to be the special ones. Now, they're doing some other special ones this year, but these are going to be the ones I think that everybody's going to be looking for. And they're going to be randomly mixed in with quarters that are being distributed across the country. So there's a good chance you may come across one. Check your quarters and make sure you don't have one that says July 4th.
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0: grew up in the late 80s, early 90s. Technology that happened at that time was mind-blowing. Like, the Nintendo Entertainment System.
1: Yeah, it was a big deal.
0: It was a huge deal.
1: And, like, the little Mario game where, Mario was just a few pixels. But, yeah. But it was a big deal.
0: I remember as a kid being like, wow.
1: Yeah.
0: Hey, it's Derek and Kyle. Thanks for listening to Walk FM. But at the time, would you have ever guessed you could have walked around an actual place that looked like it, Kyle?
1: No, it's a weird world with those giant mushrooms and
0: I'm not talking about the blocks in the air.
1: And
0: like at the time with the technology, it was like, this is it. Like, it doesn't get any better than that. Now, of course, video game. I mean, we have games on our phones that look way better now that looked then. But going to Universal, we stepped through a time warp tunnel.
1: Uh-huh.
0: You know what I'm talking about? The little green tunnel from Mario. The sound effect happens, and we came out of a Princess Peach castle, and it was like we stepped into the game. Dude, I don't know in life that I've ever felt more immersed in such a core memory that I had as a kid standing there with my kids. It was just like, again, at the end of the day, it's just like the 9-year-old self, the 7-year-old self of me, like thinking back, been like, I could have never dreamed that this would have actually been a place.
1: Yeah. Did you make the sound effect when you jumped? Did you like jump up and put your hand up in the air and go, boing?
0: I did make the sound effect, but we did all jump several times like that throughout the day.
1: Oh, yeah.

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0: John 13:34, a new command I give you, love one another. As I have loved you, so you must love one another.

0: Speaking of classic things, a few minutes ago, Derek was talking about taking his kids to Nintendo yes. World and stepping into that world of classic technology. If you want to go back a ways before that, there are lots of classic stories based on the stories of real people. And maybe you even forget sometimes that they're based on the stories of real people. You're listening to Walk FM. It's Kyle and Derek. And I was reminded of this recently when I saw there was a story about Sherwood Forest over in England where Robin Hood and the stories of Robin Hood all began. And unfortunately, they said there's a tree that is 1,200 years old mm-hmm. that has apparently died. But it was a tree that had been a shelter, according to legend, to the real Robin Hood. Mm. And so it was really cool. But it, like they described the tree, they said this thing was the breadth of the tree was like 92 feet wide that the branches went out. The trunk of the tree was 36 feet around.
1: Wow.
0: Like it was a huge, massive tree. And it has apparently died because over time, so many people have visited and the ground just became too hard and there wasn't good soil for it to be able to continue to grow. But they said they're going to continue to care for it, even though it's died. And they say with proper care, they think that the tree can still be there for decades to come. So really interesting that it's still even a thing. And just that reminder that our stories a lot of times actually do come from somewhere real.

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0: Well, if realizing you have a junior in high school, an eighth grader, and a little girl starting kindergarten wasn't enough to pull on the dad heartstrings, this one just about pushed me over the edge. Hey, it's Derek and Kyle. Thanks for listening to Walk FM. My little girl, Willow, she's four. She's getting ready to be five, coming up in just a couple weeks. Finally is in a big girl bed. Like we have taken down the baby bed, went from a baby bed down to a toddler bed. Aww. And now with the toddler bed is gone and she has her own twin bed in her room and she just absolutely love it. But as I'm sitting there taking it apart, I mean, dude, it was the allergies got bad in my house last night at one point. And so I just, where time goes, like we joke all the time of like, where did June go? Or where did this year, we're almost halfway through the year.
1: Yeah.
0: And then you think back like, my little girl's going to be five and starting kindergarten. She's got a big girl bed. Ugh, this is rough.
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0: Eh, one and a half.
2: 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It's Kyle and Derek on Walk FM. 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
3: you may feel like stress, fear, or uncertainty has been chasing you lately. 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I've read that verse several times, but what stood out to me was the word pursue. The Hebrew word David used is most often used to describe an enemy chasing someone down. Think about that. David knew what it felt like to be pursued. He spent years running from enemies, hiding in caves, and just wondering what would happen next. Yet he chose to believe that God's goodness and unfailing love were pursuing him with even greater determination. 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

0: How late is too late to start a baseball game? You're listening to Walk FM. It's Kyle and Derek, and I saw this story. I think this is really interesting. Would you think it's too late to be playing baseball at midnight?
1: I mean, I've done it before, but that was when I was an older, like a high schooler. We had some games that would get delayed or whatever, but yeah. It's super late.
0: Yeah, it's pretty late. But there is a town in Alaska where it stays sunshine 24 hours a day during this time of year, and so they have midnight baseball. At least once they have a game that's like scheduled to start
1: really cool.
0: That late, and it's daylight through the whole game. So I can't really imagine.
1: No.
0: I would imagine you'd have to, you know, kind of nap ahead of time.
1: I mean, I will say I did run into a little kid yesterday at Walmart, and he looked just miserable in his baseball uniform, as hot as it was. I'm like, we could have started that thing like at 10 o'clock at night, used the lights.
0: Yeah.
1: Everybody had been a little safer, a little cooler because. Yeah.
0: But in this situation, it wouldn't be the safer and cooler. It'd be the same because it's still 100% daylight.
1: Hey, you'd have more time to practice, I guess.
0: I guess.
2: It's Kyle and Derek.
0: Hmm?
2: Or Derek and Kyle.
0: Hmm.
2: Whatever it is, thanks for listening to Walk FM.

0: You scream, we all scream for random trivia. Hey, it's Derek and Kyle. Thanks for listening to Walk FM. I don't think that's how it goes. But Kyle, we've got the 250th birthday of our country coming up.
1: Right.
0: And so I thought it was only fitting to ask you some trivia.
1: Oh, no.
0: Do you know who or why?
1: Who or why?
0: The 50-star American flag was designed.
1: Why? Because we have 50 states.
0: Oh, yes. I will give you a quarter point there. it was actually designed by 17-year-old Robert G. Heft. It was designed as a high school project is why it was designed. And then it was passed up and everybody thought, this is great. We should use this.
1: Yeah.
2: Should have been long gone now. Yeah. Shouldn't be living.

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0: The same God you've trusted through every season is with you now, even in the moments you can't see it. He is still providing, still guiding, still carrying you through. Ephesians chapter 3 says, He is able to do immeasurably more than all we ask or think, according to His power that is at work within us. God's faithfulness doesn't fade with the years, and His promises never run out. So go to Him again. He's still able.

0: We're keeping up with the 250th birthday trivia here, Kyle. I've got one more question for you.
1: Okay.
0: When was the bald eagle officially named the national bird of the United States?
1: In the 1700s.
0: You would think that. We've been using it as the national emblem since 1782. It wasn't named officially until 2024.
1: What? Yeah.

Two dads, four kids, at least 63 bad dad jokes. And yes, they'll share them all. Sorry about that. It's Kyle and Derek on Walk FM.

0: It's summertime. The kids are having a good time, and maybe you're looking for some ways to keep the kids occupied. 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

0: It's another hot day outside. They are predicting it's just going to stay warm this week. We're looking at this big heat wave, which I personally love.
1: Yeah.
0: I love summer. It's my favorite season. Mm-hmm. And so I love it. Yesterday it was funny. We went out to eat and my wife was like, it's so hot. And I'm like, it's not so bad. And we went into this restaurant and, there's this guy that came in after us and sat down across from us a little bit. My wife turns to him and goes, boy, it's so hot outside, isn't it? And he goes, it's all right. But I want to encourage you, even though whether you like the summer, whether you don't, make sure that you stay hydrated. Make sure that you're taking care of yourself, taking breaks. Don't be out in the heat for too long at a time because it can be detrimental to your health. Also, look for where are the cooling stations near you. If you're in the Ashland, Kentucky area, there's one at the Salvation Army in Ashland. But there may be another one that's closer to you. So look around and find out where are places that you can cool down if you need to do that. Take care of yourself.
1: And wear sunscreen.
2: It's Derek and Kyle or Kyle and Derek.
0: Yeah, we haven't really decided. It doesn't matter that much.
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what some may seem, I don't know, as for this dad was awesome. Hey, it's Derek and Kyle. Thanks for listening to Walk FM. We recently, me and the boys, decided that we were going to drive the van from Kentucky to Florida and meet my wife and daughter. So that way we had a car while we were in Florida on vacation. They were flying, and it was just like, I don't want to rent a car. I don't have to deal with that. And we got to have a bigger car. It's more expensive. Then you got to buy the insurance. You know how it all is. So we packed up the van. We made sure we had all the luggage and everything. And we took off. And Kyle, it was awesome. It blew away every expectation. And I know you hear, like, I drove for 13 and a half hours down and like 13 on the way back. And you're like, oh, I couldn't do that straight through in a car. Okay. But you know what? We laughed. We sang. We told silly stories. We reminisced. And for a dad that has a 16-year-old and a 14-year-old and the clock is ticking until they no longer sleep under my roof, I'm going to cherish this trip for a long, long time.

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0: It is hot outside, and if you're thinking ahead and thinking, oh, what am I going to do on these hot days this summer? 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
0: And we're going to do that on Wednesday, starting on July the 8th. 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

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It's Derek and Kyle on Walk FM. 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

He's got you. 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

0: My wife Jessie doesn't find it as funny as I do, but maybe you will. Hey, it's Derek and Kyle. Thanks for listening to Walk FM. So we recently on vacation. Now, backstory, we've had the same stroller all of Willow's life. So coming up in just a few days, it'll be 5 years old.
1: Okay.
0: It's been to Disney multiple times. It's been to Atlanta, St. Louis, the random shopping trips around here. The guy has some miles on it, okay?
1: Okay.
0: And so we're on our first day of vacation, and we are at Universal Studios, and it's got our stuff in it, cooling towels, fans. It's heavy. You know, she's getting bigger. And as we're walking out, I start hearing a wheel just kind of start, like, clicking, like, kick, kick, kick. And I'm like, oh, no. Because you're on vacation. What do you do if your stroller breaks
1: right
0: in the midst of a park day on vacation?

0: I've got all this stuff. I can't carry it. There's not going to be another stroller I can go buy here in the park. Maybe there's one I can rent, but I don't even want to know how much that's going to be. So I just leaned down. I'm like, hey, buddy, if you could just give me 4 more days. 4 more days. Just today and 3 more days. If you could just make it through those 4 days, I will retire you if that's what you would like. If you want a break after that, we'll figure it out. But if you can just get us through this 4 days and back home safely, I will say, well done, my good and faithful stroller, and we will move on with life.
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0: You want to check the quarters that come into your possession over the next couple of months, probably.
1: Okay.
0: There are some special quarters that are being designed, that are being put into circulation to celebrate America's 250th birthday. You're listening to Walk FM. It's Kyle and Derek, and I saw this. They said there's 250,000 that they are printing, and they'll actually, they have like the Declaration of Independence on the back, but on the front, they'll have a little mark that says July 4th. And those are going to be the special ones. Now they're doing some other special ones this year, but these are going to be the ones I think that everybody's going to be looking for. And they're going to be randomly mixed in with quarters that are being distributed across the country. So there's a good chance you may come across one. Check your quarters and make sure you don't have one that says July 4th.
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0: growing up in the late 80s, early 90s, technology that happened at that time was mind-blowing. Like, the Nintendo Entertainment System.
1: Yeah, it was a big deal.
0: It was a huge deal.
1: And, like, the little Mario game where, Mario was just a few pixels. But, yeah. But it was a big deal.
0: I remember as a kid being like, wow.
1: Yeah.
0: Hey, it's Derek and Kyle. Thanks for listening to Walk FM. But at the time, would you have ever guessed you could have walked around an actual place that looked like it, Kyle?
1: No, it's a weird world with those giant mushrooms and
0: I'm not talking about the blocks in the air.
1: And
0: like at the time with the technology, it was like, this is it. Like, it doesn't get any better than that. Now, of course, video game. I mean, we have games on our phones that look way better now that looked then. But going to Universal, we stepped through a time warp tunnel.
1: Uh-huh.
0: You know what I'm talking about? The little green tunnel from Mario. The sound effect happens, and we came out of a Princess Peach castle. And it was like we stepped into the game. Dude, I don't know in life that I've ever felt more immersed in such a core memory that I had as a kid standing there with my kids. It was just like, again, at the end of the day, it's just like the 9-year-old self, the 7-year-old self of me, like thinking back and being like, I could have never dreamed this would have actually been a place.
1: Yeah. Did you make the sound effect when you jumped? Did you like jump up and put your hand up in the air and go boing?
0: I did make the sound effect, but we did all jump several times like that throughout the day.
1: Oh, yeah.

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0: God's love isn't something you have to earn. Romans 5:8 says, "But God demonstrates his own love toward us in this. While we were still sinners, Christ died for us." God didn't wait for us to get everything together before loving us. He loved us first with unconditional love, and it changed everything.

0: Speaking of classic things, a few minutes ago, Derek was talking about taking his kids to Nintendo World and stepping into that world of classic technology. If you want to go back a ways before that, there are lots of classic stories based on the stories of real people. And maybe you even forget sometimes that they're based on the stories of real people. You're listening to Walk FM. It's Kyle and Derek. And I was reminded of this recently when I saw there was a story about Sherwood Forest over in England, where Robin Hood and the stories of Robin Hood all began. And unfortunately, they said there's a tree that is 1,200 years old that has apparently died. But it was a tree that had been a shelter, according to legend, to the real Robin Hood. And so it was really cool. But it, like they described the tree, they said this thing was the breadth of the tree was like 92 feet wide that the branches went out. The trunk of the tree was 36 feet around.
1: Wow.
0: Like it was a huge, massive tree. And it has apparently died because over time, so many people have visited and the ground just became too hard and there wasn't good soil for it to be able to continue to grow. But they said they're going to continue to care for it, even though it's died. And they say with proper care, they think that the tree can still be there for decades to come. So really interesting, that it's still even a thing. And just that reminder that our stories a lot of times actually do come from somewhere real.

0: Two dads, two great beards.
1: One and a half.
0: And one awesome afternoon show. 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

0: Well, if you're realizing you have a junior in high school, an eighth grader, and a little girl starting kindergarten wasn't enough to pull on the dad heartstrings, this one just about pushed me over the edge. Hey, it's Derek and Kyle. Thanks for listening to Walk FM. My little girl, Willow, she's four. She's getting ready to be five, coming up in just a couple weeks. Finally is in a big girl bed. Like we have taken down the baby bed, went from a baby bed down to a toddler bed.
1: Aww.
0: And now with the toddler bed is gone and she has her own twin bed in her room and she just absolutely love it. But as I'm sitting there taking it apart, I mean, dude, it was the allergies got bad in my house last night at one point. And so I just, where time goes, like we joke all the time of like,

0: Where did June go? Or where did this year go? We're almost halfway through the year.
1: Yeah.
0: And then you think back like, my little girl's going to be five and starting kindergarten. She's got a big girl bed. Ugh, this is rough.
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3: You may feel like stress, fear, or uncertainty has been chasing you lately. 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The Hebrew word David used is most often used to describe an enemy chasing someone down. Think about that. David knew what it felt like to be pursued. 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
3: 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Sun's down, lightning bugs coming out. Now, was it worth it? 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The house looks so much better. But this morning, my back is reminding me that I'm not 22 anymore. And I'm pretty sure I've developed carpal tunnel from squeezing the pressure washer trigger for half the day.
0: 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The Lord is good, a refuge in times of trouble. He cares for those who trust in Him.

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1: I hope you're praying for revival. 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I came across this quote from Charles Finney, and he said, revival is a renewed conviction of sin and repentance, followed by an intense desire to live in obedience to God. I love that definition of revival, because I think a lot of times when we say we want revival, what we mean is something different. 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We want, you know, people with their hands up. We want, you know, people, new people being saved and that kind of thing. 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Help me to be the changed person that you called me to be. 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And that changes everything.
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3: Isn't it wild how you can be in the most ordinary place and suddenly feel God meet you there? Not just in church, not just during worship, but in your car at a red light, on a quiet walk, at your kitchen sink with your hands in soapy water. It reminds me of Psalm 145 that says the Lord is near to all who call on Him. Not near to the perfect, not near to the put together, near to those who call. You can whisper His name right where you are, and He meets you there.
0: 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Let us then approach God's throne of grace with confidence, so that we may receive mercy and find grace to help us in our time of need.

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0: this can be found at whiteoakoriginals.com. 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
1: Tozer says this, that Jesus Christ knows the worst about you. Nevertheless, he's the one who loves you the most. Mm-hmm. How true is it that the one person that knows the most about our mess and our nastiness is the one who pursues us the most? Mm-hmm. And man, as a kid, if I would have known that, I mean, you try to fit in all the boxes and you try to be the perfect whatever and student and athlete and son or daughter or whatever. You're just all this stress and anxiety as a kid to be something you're not, mm-hmm. in pursuit of others' love, when the one person who loves you the most knows the mess and in spite of loves you even more.
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0: 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His mercy still heals. His grace still changes lives. No past is too messy. No failure is too great. You are never beyond the reach of God's redeeming love.

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